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4: What's throwing me on the road? You look at me, man. You don't know. No. I had to calm down. I went through it.

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0: look where I need to go.
1: Why don't you come out with us, Uncle Bob?
0: Thanks, fellas.
1: I need a good picture.
0: Oh, I see. Sure, well, I think that can be fixed, all right.
1: I think being able to take pictures is terrific.
0: It is terrific, Jack. But you know, look here. Strong muscle.
1: How about that? Yeah, I never knew that.
0: And that's not all. Experiment. Started other experiments and ideas. Well, when it's hard for sure. See this little opening in wider?
1: That's terrific, Uncle Bob.
0: Amazing little, it's part of the wondrous body that... Take a look out there, everybody's so easy to get dirty. Go down. Oh, so hard to become old. If the cup bowl can be stretched out, you'll discover an instrument very much like the piano. It is much more fun. Thank you.

0: Remember the last time we talked about this old body of ours, Bob?
1: Yeah, I remember, Dad.
0: No. Well, now, to begin with, it's, penis.
1: Yeah, I know that already, Dad.
0: This organ is one of the most wonderful examples we have of, son, to do anything knowingly to make it come is a very grave sin.
1: I don't get you.
0: You know what happens when you stuff yourself with cake and Cokes until you're ready to pop.
1: Sure, I get a stomachache.
0: You bet. Food tastes good, so that we'd be sure to get our vitamins. Sperm, Mr. Duncan.
1: Oh, but Dad, that's wrong, isn't it? I mean...
0: And don't let me catch a monkey with mine for another couple of years yet. But here's the important thing to understand now. All those changes in our bodies which make a boy into a man, it ejects a fluid which contains the seed early.
1: Golly, Dad.
0: No, Bobby.
1: Golly, Dad.
0: Well, what I'm talking about now is one of these nights, a very long night, you may find that sometimes before men are married, in spite of modern medicine, nature opens a sort of a... So, what?
1: Gee, our bodies are complicated, aren't they, Dad?
0: More complicated than the biggest diamond I've ever built.
1: Oh, but Dad, why do fellas get these?
0: That's a good question, Bob. To begin with, this business of men begin to feel it occasionally as soon as they start to grow up. You always remember this. I did. You will too.
1: Golly.
0: So, but now here's the important thing. Sperm tastes good. As long as it's hard.
1: I got it, Dad.
0: You mind if I smoke in your room?
1: Oh, I know it.

dialecto.

0: citizen will know and obey the law. That may sound easy, but, well, it's against the law to break a window. But Jim broke one. That's how he happened to meet Mr. Heineman.
1: You know, a piece of glass isn't very important. What matters is that it happened because you were breaking the law.
2: What law? We weren't doing anything wrong.
1: It's against the law of this town to play ball in the street.
2: I didn't know it. Nobody ever told me about it.
1: Look, ignorance of the law is no excuse. Whether you break a law through ignorance, or carelessness, or wickedness, it's all lawbreaking.
2: You make me sound like a criminal.
1: Sometimes it's hard to draw the line. Breaking a window pane, breaking into a bank vault, cheating in a school examination, forging a check, having a parking ticket fixed, bribing a jury. The only way to be sure of what you stand is to get into the habit of obeying all the laws.
2: I don't think much of that law, but not quite wrong.
1: Nobody asked you. Wouldn't things be a mess if each of us decided which laws to obey and which to ignore?
3: Yes, I guess so. But there's no place else for us to play in the neighborhood.
4: What about the playground down the street?
3: Well, it's not very big. And it's always full of little kids, and they might get hurt. We've been playing on that big empty lot down at the corner of Clover and Grove. And somebody put up a no trespassing sign, and the cops chased the frog. So, what are we going to do?
4: I don't know.
5: Yeah.

smile.

0: If you think drugs are a kick, you may be in for the surprise of your life. Think about it while you can still get it together.
1: The Industrial Revolution and its consequences have been a disaster for the human race. They have greatly increased the life expectancy of the...
2: You're listening to...
3: Dispigote Radio.

What happened at White Lake this weekend may have been more than an uncontrolled outpouring of hip young people, struggling as they did to survive. First, the 20-mile traffic jams and 5-mile hikes, then the intense heat and sudden rain, the thirst and hunger from the shortage of water and food, just for the opportunity to spend a few days in the country getting stoned on their drugs and grooving on the music. What happened at White Lake was that hundreds of thousands of kids invaded a rural resort area totally unprepared to accommodate them, among adults who resent and reject their youthful style of life. And that somehow, by nature of old-fashioned kindness and caring, both groups came together in harmony and good humor, and all of them learned from the experience. For adults who were there, it was a revelation in human understanding. They had not been aware, as the kids are, of the gentle nature of young people to one another. These long-haired, mostly white kids in their blue jeans and sandals were no wide-eyed anarchists looking for trouble. Despite the overt appeals for violence by the few political radicals among the crowd, they remained polite, passive, and finally, as the area was saturated, helpless. At that point, the residents of the area, learning of the emergency, began to respond. Housewives handed out hot coffee to stranded youngsters who had not eaten in days. Catholic nuns passed around sandwiches made by Jewish mothers. And the police, many of them from the violent precincts of New York City, invoked the law of practicality and allowed the kids the freedom to take their drugs in public. So many people were smoking pot, the police explained, there were not enough jails to hold them. A situation to remind an older generation of conditions 35 years ago under which alcohol was legalized. So that what was learned at White Lake was not that hundreds of thousands of people can paralyze an area and break the law, but that in an emergency at least, people of all ages are capable of compassion. And while such a spectacle may never happen again, it has recorded the growing proportions of this youthful

0: and the streets of Chicago. Gas mask quick, they're yelling. They're taking off their helmets, putting on their gas masks. And the demonstrators are putting up their makeshift masks. That is to say, their torn shirts and their handkerchiefs around their mouths. I can see them shooting gas through the flamethrower. Yes, gas is being used over there. It's being shot into the crowd. My God, it's strong. Kind of a yellow smoke. Gotta get out of here. There goes a big blast of tear gas right into the crowd. The crowd is trying to retreat. I can't see. I gotta get out of here. I can't cover this story anymore. Gas is too strong. I can't see. Hell with this story. Goodbye.
1: He
0: got me in the face. Oh, man.
1: Just hang on. Don't rub it, man. It makes it worse. Rub it in.
0: What do I do?
1: Just leave it till we get you some water, and then you wash it off. We'll have water at the gas station.
0: I can't see. Where am I?
1: I'm just hanging on to me, and I can see fine.
2: I saved just one opportunity to speak briefly to you about the mindless menace of violence in America, which again stains our land and every one of our lives. It is not the concern of any one race. The victims of the violence are black and white, rich and poor, young and old, famous and unknown. There is another kind of violence, slower, but just as deadly destructive as the shot or the bomb in the night. This is the violence of institutions.

Chung.

0: birds, melodious
1: men
0: for
1: last having
0: thought
1: and harmony.
0: So it goes, you know. So I made up a formula. I said that modernistic monstrosity in 20 years becomes a sophisticated curiosity, and in another 20 years becomes a modern masterpiece. Once you step on the money, you step on the money again, you know. Yeah.

0: Hi, this is B.J. Thomas. You know, if you find yourself in the Air Force, you can come in out of the ring. If you've got any special interest you really enjoy working at, the U.S. Air Force can develop that interest into a lifetime skill. So I just did meet some. From mechanics to photography, if you find yourself in the Air Force, you can come in out of the ring.
1: This is Neil deGrasse, and what I'm getting cosmic. I tune in to T Spigot.
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4: It's just getting dark, and here we are, standing on the top of the heap, the tallest heap of stone and steel in New York, and it's called the Empire State Building. Millions of lights, and there are millions of people out there. They're all individual, all one, all just like me.

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You didn't know it was that simple, did you? Kind of lonesome. Kind of lonesome up here. But this is where you feel the soul and the sound.

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We're shooting the new Bong Water video. And an old-style ambulance pulls up and what? Can you get that? Get that! Anyway, out steps that aging, pudgy editor from Rolling Stone, and he hands me that, a poochie. Poochie tie-dyed unitard. And I went, oh, come on, no more camp. I saw him, I hate it. Anyway, we make our way into the valley below, and the scenery is spectacular. It's like a painting right out of the Hudson Valley River School, and I am all struck. There's a bar at the top of the next peak, but, you know, I don't want to drink. Come on, someone's cajoling. It's grappa. And I think, wait a minute, isn't that the drink that the Portuguese guzzle by the truckload? What? No. Stop that. Let Sparky out. Let him out. Get out. All of you, out. Anyway, I drive the car down the mountain's road, and it is so icy. But, you know, I get back home. And in the loft, I find Lenny Kravitz sitting cross-legged on the parquet floor reading the latest issue of NME. He's wearing this transparent skull hood over his head, which I find more than a little creepy. Anyway, I ask him, what's big in England now? Replies, still reading the paper. Mushy peas. Oh, come on, I know that. I sigh with petulant exasperation. That's yesterday. I mean, what's really new? What's tomorrow? What's going on? What's happening? I mean, he doesn't answer, so I just engage in some codependent 12-step jogging jibber-jabber with some of my old friends from AA.

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As I never set sail. No longer go out to fish. But remain bobbing in the water. Meditating. 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

0: Hey, man, listen. They strapped me into this electric chair, and this cat comes up to me and said, "Do you want to live?" So you know what I told him. Seems all I have to do is volunteer for this medical experiment. So, of course, I jumped at it, you know, because I'm innocent. And all I need is a little time to prove it. So they took me to this doctor's house. And when I wake up on the table, attached to my body is a head of a white dude. And he's looking at me eyeball to eyeball. So I checked him out. And by looking at his face, I can tell here is a bigot. Man, this is one of the funniest pictures that you ever want to see. I mean, we go shopping, we chase chicks, we catch a few, we get chased by the fuzz. If you want to see one of the funniest pictures in the world, you got to see The Thing with Two Heads with Ray Milland and me, Rosie Greer. The Thing with Two Heads, rated PG, parental guidance suggested. Dig it.
1: First question. Do they have to be brutal dildos?
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0: Sis, don't get your mom upset.
1: That was yellow.

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Cause nature's all fucked up, and I wanna be an alcoholic.

0: because we're in the post-TV age, we now realize the full behind-the-scenes action of the TV age, and the key figure for that would be JFK and Marilyn Monroe, and what happened to them. So we retrieve it as a form of content, the second-level media ecology, to wallow in and pretend we're learning from it.
1: Something about what's going on.
0: No, CIA is a puny organization compared to the DIA.

After Taranish, there were many high priests in Sarnath, but never was the sea green stone idol found. And many centuries came and went, wherein Sarnath prospered exceedingly, so that only priests and old women remembered what Taranish had scrawled upon the altar of chrysolite. Betwixt Sarnath and the city of Larnak arose a caravan route, and the precious metals of the earth were exchanged for other metals and rare cloths, and jewels, and books, and tools for artificers, and all things of luxury that are known to the people who dwelled along the winding river Ai and beyond. So Sarnath waxed mighty and learned and beautiful and sent forth conquering armies to subdue the neighboring cities. And in time there sat upon a throne in Sarnath the kings of all the land of Manar and of many lands adjacent.

S is a program for score handling. A score, that is a list of different events that are supposed to take place at certain times within the composition. What I've done is to prepare a list where you can store sounds and the duration to the next sound. The maximum number of these sounds is 3,200 sounds in one composition part. You can use up to 10 different timbres, that is 10 different instruments, within a score like this. And you can actually store a very long piece as long as you don't use more than the 3,200 songs. There are also facilities in this program to handle parallel melodic lines. So, for instance, if you have your memory, which I represented by this line here, from 1 to 3,200, you can

0: study at home. What I said was, is anybody at home?
1: No.
0: Oh.
1: You needn't shout so loud. I heard you quite well the first time.
0: Martha, isn't there anybody here at all?
1: Nobody.
2: Isn't meant to be.
0: Oh.
3: So he took his head out of the hole and had another think and put it back and said,
0: well, could you very kindly tell me where Rabbit is?
2: He has gone to see his friend Pooh Bear, who is a great friend of his.
0: But this is me.
2: What sort of me?
4: Now here's just one parting word to you folks. Next time you go to the store, get yourself some Lifebuoy, because you're going to like Lifebuoy's rich, purifying leather the first time you use it. And after you've used it a week, you'll never be without it. That's right. I'll stick to Lifebuoy a while, and you'll be joining in with our gang here when you hear them saying,

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1: Nice winter wonderland motif. 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

But this is extremely important. But this is extremely important. But this is extremely important.

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花よきれいとおだてられ咲いてみせればすぐ散らされるバカなバカな

0: Your bulletins on Saturday and Sunday will be presented by John Fleming and Karen Berkman. Mike and I will be back with 7 Eyewitness News and you on Monday night at 6 o'clock. Good night.
1: Good night, everyone. Enjoy your weekend. God bless.
2: God said it. I sucked it. That settles it.
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manhunt extended across more than 100 light years and 8 centuries. It had always been a secret search, unacknowledged even among some of the participants. In the early years, it had simply been encrypted queries hidden in radio broadcasts. Decades and centuries passed. There were clues, interviews with the man's fellow travelers, pointers in a half dozen contradictory directions. The man was alone now and heading still farther away. The man had died before the search ever began. The man had a war fleet and was coming back upon them. With time, there was some consistency to the most credible stories. The evidence was solid enough that certain ships changed schedules and burned decades of time to look for more clues. Fortunes were lost because of the detours and delays, but the losses were to a few of the largest trading families and went unacknowledged. They were rich enough, and this search was important enough that it scarcely mattered. For the search had narrowed. The man was traveling alone, a vague blur of multiple identities, a chain of one-shot jobs on minor trading vessels, but always moving back and back into this end of human space. The hunt narrowed from 100 light years to 50.

Somebody.

0: The following is a paid commercial announcement from Universal Pictures.
1: There's good news today. Unemployment is down. The stock market is up. The Iron Curtain is falling. Peace is breaking out all over the world. Wait a minute. This just in? Oh no.
2: Giant monsters have invaded the Earth.
0: Just when things were going so well. Kevin Bacon and Fred Ward in Tremors. Rated PG-13. May be inappropriate for children under 13.
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7: I can feel the funk. 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

0: CSR USA Limited. Here is a brief summary of his philosophy relating state-of-the-art components to our way of life.
1: I have seen the market for audio equipment grow dramatically, especially amongst the youth of the nation today. Now, we have to ask ourselves why. It's because people, youth, have been weaned on good sound. And they want good sound at home. They're not satisfied with anything less than that good sound. And if you think about it for a minute, it makes a lot of sense, because when they go to discos, what do they hear? They hear that good, heavy sound. They go home, and if they don't have a good system, they're not going to be happy with anything less than what they heard. Now, there's another aspect to it, too. Music is no longer a luxury. It's a necessity. It's a way of life. You take the records and the kids of the family. It tells a story. It's meaningful. All these concerts, they go there, they pack them in. Well, this is what the kids want. They want it at home. I've seen kids buying expensive equipment and sleeping on the floors of their apartments. The first thing they want is their audio equipment. They go to college, they go to school, they want their audio equipment. It's not a status symbol, it's a way of life. That's what's important to remember. And then, the reason that it's growing is because as they get older and they have children, everybody's being weaned on this better sound, and they're listening to this better sound, and they want this better sound. And that means that that market will continue to grow appreciably. Now, in the matter of equipment, many people are trading up constantly because they want this. They want better speakers. They want a better turntable. They want a better receiver. They want a better sound, better performance. And that's why the business is so dramatic today. And from a marketing standpoint, it's got to continue to grow. And those retailers and those people who address themselves to the youth of the market, to this college market or the youth of the market, are going to find themselves with a tremendous amount of business to look forward to. There is one other aspect that I'd like to touch on here, too, which is vitally important. As opposed to any other item that people can buy today, please bear in mind that audio today represents one of the best values in the country, dollar for dollar. What I'm saying to you is that people are buying the better equipment today at less money today than they did 10 years ago. Now, if you factor in better equipment, an inflation rate of 50% over the last 10 years, think of what I'm saying. Got a piece of equipment that they're paying $300 for, or $400 for, should sell for $700 or $800. Factoring in those, the inflation rate and the better equipment. So the consumer can go out and still get his dollars worth with audio equipment. Look what happened on apartments, houses, cars. Paying a lot more for everything, but not for audio equipment, which again is one of the reasons why this business is so dramatic, so fantastic, and why people are able to go out and buy equipment at these prices, because they're really getting their money's worth. There's no other product that you can name today where that same thing holds true.

0: cigarette.
1: The cri du chat, or pet cry syndrome, due to a fifth chromosome anomaly, is characterized by severe mental and motor retardation, microcephaly,

0: Every one of you undoubtedly has a headache or pain remedy that you swear by. But haven't you noticed that on some occasions it fails you? That there are times it does not seem to work? On these occasions, let me suggest that you try Anacin, for here is a remedy that I'm sure won't fail you. You'll find the fastest and most complete relief in Anacin you have ever experienced. The reason is simple. Anacin contains not one pain-soothing agent alone, but four, one of which is in all probability the remedy you now customarily take to relieve pain. You can get Anacin at your druggist for a few cents. Your money back if you're not pleased. I'll spell the name. A-N-A-C-I-N.
1: Back in my day, Petty, speak up for something that you have... Oh, chaps, I forgot.
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Lautstelle 1992 at 11:50 a.m. It threw the following in my direction: an empty tea kettle, a butcher's block, a yellow love seat, four pillows, a biography of Bruce Norman, and a black phone. When the phone hit the wall, I understood it would be preferable to meet his request and listen. By 1 p.m., everything was back in order, except for the hole left in the wall. I hide this last bit of evidence.

What? She killed him with mathematics. What else could it have been? What? She killed him with mathematics. What else could it have been?

We believe in the power of music to assist in the process of healing the soul, the mind, and the body. We believe that in chronic illness, there can be no permanent healing of the body without first healing the soul and the mind. We believe in the power of music to assist your doctor in the healing of your body. We believe that if one will listen and absorb and apply what is given through the music, as well as adhere wholeheartedly to their doctor's counsel, a holistic healing of the soul, mind, and body will eventually manifest. So listen, if you please. This is music to ease your disease.

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0: The work the civil engineer has done is planned for all on Earth. 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Keep it clean.
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Thank you.

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Everybody could tell by the clothes he wore. He was a poo shoe market from Coconut Grove. An old man we was sitting inside on the stool, you know, just any old fool. 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The monkey said, get your shoe stick from.

December 12th in the sand. You play a double combination on the 13 and 14 and range. Just keep it ticking, get a 15 a chance to ride. 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He's a boy and spoolin' my game for cool shit. I'm down to win. The longest to find a stump in the future rumps. I skim it for cool if you don't jump. There's a cause for Delta, Babylon, spread to 1, 2, and 3, and cut short 5. Hot boiling water jump from his ass. That old bullfrog was sitting on the side. He dug the switch, was made, and fell over and died. Now the market played the 1, 2, and 3, and this the queen. He made a switch with the deck that the world never seen. He's some pat the aces, some pat the queen, some pat the old big funk.

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1: Latest sports news off the street, boppers. The baseball furies dropped the ball, made an error. Our friends are on second base and trying to make it all the way home. But the inside word is that the odds are against them. Stay tuned, boppers.

This is a really comfortable song. It's a musical equivalent of a sofa or a contour fitted chair. It's unable to cause you any pain whatsoever. I mean, you know, unless the actually hearing the harmonics of this kind of thing is painful, but it's designed not to upset you in the least. It's not even bland. You know, you couldn't say this is annoyingly comfortable. It's like I was in a lobby once in Minneapolis, and in fact, it was like there was a whole hotel on top of it as well. And I was in the lobby, and it was icy outside. There were people with ice picks, and they were just hauling themselves along the surface, like they do when you know they turn the screen horizontally. And they were inching their way along the Nicollet Mall, and it was a howling blizzard inside. It was just this Muzak playing in the lobby, and I had a hangover, and I was carrying a meat cleaver. And I went up to the desk, and I said, could you turn the Muzak down, please? And they said, I'm sorry, sir, we can't. And I said,

But long ago, put a bullet in my head.

downward, O kings. 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Broken to the cross. But she, the mother eternal of the dead, though sorrow-laden, smiles at the loss. You go down grimed with the blood and smoke of wars, your armies scattered and your banners furled.

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Then he called to the bighorn and said, "You are all right, I guess, but this one isn't, and I'll have to take him somewhere else." He dragged the antelope down to the prairie country and set him free there. Then he watched him a minute. That was as long as the antelope was in sight, for he was afraid old man might take him back to the mountains. He said, "I guess that fellow was made for the plains all right, so I'll leave him there." And he did. That is why the antelope always stays on the plains, and even today, he likes it better. That wasn't a very long story. Sometimes when you get older, I will tell you some different stories. That will be all for this time, I guess. Oh.

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1: The fear of the year is here. Dr. Black and Mr. Hyde, a monster he could not control, have taken over his very soul. A screaming demon rages inside, turning him into Mr. Hyde, an unstoppable black Superman. Super strong, supernatural, and super bad. His punch can topple a skyscraper. His kick can split the earth in two. More destructive than an earthquake. Mightier than a tidal wave. A one-man disaster area. Dr. Black and Mr. Hyde, when you're seeing what ain't, you're looking at a haint. Shot full of lead and he still ain't dead. Jump back, Jack, for your skull is cracked. Dr. Black and Mr. Hyde, starring Bernie Casey, Rosalind Cash, Stu Gillum, directed by William Blackula Crane. Dr. Black and Mr. Hyde, rated R, under 17, not admitted without parents, so bring your mama, she'll like it too.
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Say, Rob, Corner Wins, go get your board. We'll go out and catch it too. See, Corner Wins is when the winds blow toward the ocean and forms the perfect tube, the juice in the wave. Hi, I'm Martin, the lifeguard over at North Beach, where we get at least 2 to 3 every day here on the windward side. We all love the ocean so much, I wrote a song about it. And it's entitled Corner Wins. And it goes...

it goes and stands against a post, looking sadly over everybody's head as people come talk to him. A bourbon is slipped into his hand. Bourbon or Rooney, thank you, O'Voody. No one knows who Slumgale it is. Dean once had a dream that he was having a baby, and his belly was all bloated up in blue. As he lay on the grass of a California hospital under a tree where a group of colored men sat Slim Gaylord, Dean turned despairing eyes of a mother to him. Slim said, "There you go, O'Rooney." Old Dean approached him. He approached his

guy. He said, you see, no rooskies there, man. They're so dumb. They're only allowed 2 beers. We're completely drunk. They've got guards, a couple of guns. So we say, hey, rooskies, what's it like in Moscow this time of year? And we send over a Swedish whore to cry in their laps, you know. So they're freaking out. They're so dumb, man. I said, what do you mean dumb? He says, their rockets are rusty. They're going to pop, spot our land in our cornfields. I said, I don't read the literature. It's bad enough that they're in our cornfields. He said, no, really, they still sneak through tubes on the ships. They don't have electric intercoms. They sneak through tubes. And suddenly, I had this fondness for the Russian Navy. In fact, for all of Russia, the thought of these children speaking through, like, paper towel rolls, toilet paper rolls, where you could still hear doubt, compassion, love, fear. So I said, listen, you don't want to set that bomb off. Look what happened to the guy that dropped the bomb in Hiroshima. He went crazy. He said, that guy wasn't fucking properly brainwashed. He says, he says proudly, have been properly brainwashed. Also, it's a nuclear destruct club. There's a lot of us who are going to be pushing the button. Suddenly, I told him I was looking my death in the face. And I began to protest just a little bit, and he was catching on to it. I said, but aren't you afraid you're going to die? I mean, even if a bunch of you press the button, right? He said, no, we got pubs, man. Everything was abbreviated. I said, what are pubs? He says, Navy publications. They tell us where to go, right? After the bomb goes off. So we'll be safe. And I pictured him down in New Zealand, starting this demented, smelly

0: people. All going somewhere. All with their own thoughts, their own ideas. All with their own personalities. One is wrong because he does right. One is right because he does wrong. Pull the string. Dance to that which one is created for.
1: I think we're all gonna get electrocuted.
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0: that what these Martians had was just as good as anything we'll ever hope to have. They stopped where we should have stopped 100 years ago. They knew how to combine science and art and religion. They knew how to live with dignity and peace.
1: And for that reason, you started shooting me.
0: When I was a kid, my folks took me to visit Mexico City. I'll always remember the way my father acted, loud and big. My mother didn't like the people because they were dark and didn't wash enough. See my mother and my father coming to Mars and acting the same way. Anything that's strange is no good to us. We aren't fit to take over this planet.
1: But kill two men?
0: What can I do?
2: What's up?

signs that might indicate a child's drift towards Satanism include abrupt emotional changes, changes in school habits, rejection of parental values, unusual interest in books on Satanism, black magic, or witchcraft, obsession with rock music groups using satanic symbols or references, rejection of friends, preference for being alone, meditation, chanting, use of new vocabulary. The Geraldo Rivera Special, Devil Worship, will continue.

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1: 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What's the matter, you chicken?
0: I can't jump that far.
1: Okay, chicken, I'm leaving you here.
2: Use your head, Sally.
0: Lady J.
3: There's nothing chicken about being smart. If you stop and think, there's almost always a better way.
0: I use this plank.
1: That's using your head.
0: Instead of losing it. Now I know.
3: And knowing is half the battle.
4: G.I. Joe. Now want you.
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The stars are shining. The glowworms underneath. The flowers for sleep are sighing. The bird is in its nest. The daylight is all hidden with sunshine in the west. The ladybird at sunset went swiftly to her home. The bats, their wings are spreading and quite prepared to roam. And hark, the cricket singing his love song to the skies, where all the stars are waiting to see you close your eyes. They wish you all sweet slumber. They wish you all good night. They'll tell the sun to rouse you when once again tis light. And while you sleep, the roses may think your cheeks so fair, that in the early morning,

This is the food of paradise, the Borderlands artificial paradise. It might provide an entertaining refreshment for a ladies' bridge club or attractive meeting of the DL. In Morocco, it is thought to be good for warding off the common cold, damp winter weather, and is, indeed, more effective if taken with love.

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But now,

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Here's grinding discords, the music so powerful that it would drive us mad.

fascism because of its terror of the outsider. Now, a free and easy society loves outsiders. In fact, it's a little bad for the outsider's integrity because he becomes a holy man, see? And people make salaams and give him food and all that. They really take care of the outsider because they know that man is doing for us what we haven't got the guts to do.

we need a number of those people. Even though they don't join our game, they tell us, you see, what you're doing is only a game. It's okay, I'm not condemning, but it is only a game, and we are on the mountaintop.

For everything, there is a season and a time, for every purpose, under time, everything, every purpose.

coming to the parish, quickens a gray pavement into soft light that rocks to and fro under the domed ceiling, across and across from plain earth-colored walls of bare limestone. Covertly, the hands of the great clock go round and round. Were they to move quickly, as at once, the whole secret would be out, and the shuffling of all ants be done forever. A leaning pyramid of sunlight, narrowing out at a high window, moves by the clock. Discordant hands, fading out from a sentence. Inevitable postures, infinitely repeated. 2, 2, 4, 2, 8. Porters in red hats run on narrow platforms. This way, ma'am. Important not to take the wrong train. Lights from the concrete ceiling hang crooked, but poised horizontal on glittering parallels. The dingy cylinders packed with a warm glow, inviting entry, pull against the hour. But brakes and hold a fixed posture till the whistle. Not 2-8, not 2-4, 2. Gliding windows, colored cooks sweating in a small kitchen. Tail light. In time, 2-4. In time, 2-8. Rivers are tunnels. Vessels cross oozy swampland. Wheels repeating the same gesture remain relatively stationary. Rails forever pass.

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7: 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Nobody ever comes out.
8: And it's cold.

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Make him look as old as she. And the young one was just.

This message is transmitted at the request of the United States Office of Civil Defense. The North American Aerospace Defense Command detected 3 ICBMs launched from North Korea. The first missile is expected to reach the Los Angeles, California area within 2 hours. The second missile is expected to reach Chicago, Illinois in 3 hours. The third missile is expected to reach New York City, New York in 3.5 hours. Anyone within a 400-mile radius of these cities is at the risk for significant fallout. Anyone, which is most of the United States, in this area needs to seek the nearest fallout shelter. Bring a battery-powered radio, bottled water, canned foods, and other basic survival items. All TV and radio stations in the United States have ceased normal programming. Please stand by. Information for your local area will be announced shortly. A civil danger warning has been issued for the entire state of Ohio and parts of northern Kentucky. These areas are within a 400-mile radius of Chicago, Illinois, where the ICBM will be detonated in approximately 3 hours. Fallout will reach the Cincinnati area within 1 hour of detonation. Fallout is a product of nuclear attacks. Prolonged exposure to fallout will result in certain death. If you cannot find a fallout shelter in your area, local authorities will lead you to one. Please stand by for further information. The United States military has responded to North Korea's actions. The United States military has now launched 6 ICBMs headed towards Pyongyang, North Korea. These missiles are expected to impact North Korea within 3 hours.

Galloping heart.

funds to perform legal or illegal activities. Simply put, money laundering is the process of making dirty money look clean. When a criminal activity generates substantial profits, the individual or group involved must find a way to use the funds without drawing attention to the underlying activity or persons involved in generating such profits. Criminals achieve

trading, bribery, and computer fraud schemes. Formed in 1989, the Financial Action Task Force, or FATF, is an intergovernmental body comprising the Group of Seven industrialized nations to set standards and foster international action against money laundering. One of FATF's early accomplishments was to dispel the notion that money laundering is only about cash transactions. Through several money laundering technologies exercises, FATF demonstrated that money laundering can be achieved through virtually every medium, financial institution, or business. The United Nations 2000 Convention Against Transnational Organized Crime, also known as the Palermo Convention, defines money laundering as the conversion or transfer of property, knowing it is derived from a criminal.

0: This man could tell you a lot about asbestos now. If only he'd known asbestos is so dangerous, he needed a respirator and other protective devices to be safe. If only every worker and employer knew that the asbestos installed in the past is still there today. And if only there were a cure.
1: Skybird, this is Dropkick with a red dash alpha message in two parts. Break, break. Red dash alpha.
2: Stand by,
1: red
2: dash alpha.
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Several characters obviously represented marine things which are unknown to the modern world, but whose decomposing forms I had observed on the ocean-risen plain. It was the pictorial carving, however, that did most to hold me spellbound. Plainly visible across the intervening water on account of their enormous size was an array of bas-reliefs whose subject would have excited the envy of a Dor. I think that these things were supposed to depict men, at least a certain sort of men, though the creatures were shown disporting like fishes in the waters of some marine grotto, or paying homage at some monolithic shrine, which appeared to be under the waves as well. Of their faces and forms I dare not speak in detail, for the mere remembrance makes me grow faint. Grotesque beyond the imagination of a Poe or a Bulwer, they were damnably human in the general outline, despite webbed hands and feet, shockingly wide and flabby lips, glassy, bulging eyes, and other features less pleasant to recall. Curiously enough, they seemed to have been chiseled badly out of proportion with their scenic background, for one of the creatures was shown in the act of killing a whale, represented as but a little larger than himself. I remarked, as I say, their grotesqueness and strange size, but in a moment decided they were merely the imaginary gods of some primitive fishing or seafaring tribe, some tribe whose last descendant had perished eras before the first ancestor of the Piltdown or Neanderthal man was born.

imperfection. Just a shade of my real life, and you're the best that I could do.

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We will control the vertical. We can change the focus to a soft blur, or sharpen it to crystal clarity. For the next hour, sit quietly and we will control all that you see and hear. You are about to participate in a great adventure. You are about to experience the awe and mystery which reaches from the inner mind to

knife attack. Like the gun, the knife is an extremely lethal weapon. Great care and good judgment must prevail when you're confronted with both these weapons. When practicing these moves, you should of course use simulated weapons as previously mentioned. In a knife attack, the defender must move with great speed and precise timing, always keeping his eyes on the wrist of the knife hand. His movements must be fast, just like a cat. They should be swift and agile at the right time. The key to knife defenses lies in the ability of the defender to obtain control of the attacker's knife hand, and then following through with an effective counter. The defender should assume a stance similar to that of a baseball catcher. That is, your legs should be spread for good balance and you face your attacker squarely. And your knees should be slightly bent. Your body should lean forward at the waist, and your hands should be extended before you. This stance should position your midsection away from the knife, thereby offering maximum body protection. Okay, let's try technique 9. Downward knife thrust. Attacker, raise the knife for a downward thrust shown in the

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because they saw it was stupid. And they're that sort of people. We would call them perhaps beatniks. But you see, the city doesn't like it because they aren't owning the right sort of cars, and therefore the local car salesman isn't doing business through them. They don't have lawns, and so nobody can sell them lawn mowers. They hardly use dishwashers, appliances of that kind. They don't need them. And also they wear blue jeans and things like that, and so the local dress shops need to put out having these people around. And they live very simply. Well, there you mustn't do that. You've got to live in a complicated way. You've got to have the kind of car, you know, that identifies you as a person of substance, status and all that. So there's a great problem here in our society. Now, why is there this problem? There's always a very inconsiderable minority of these non-joiners or people who check out of the game. But you will find that insecure societies are the most intolerant of those

0: whole circuit. Why do the wheels keep hurrying us downtown? As people are puzzled by this and have come up with the answer, it's the filing cabinet. Downtown and the offices that makes it still necessary to rush back and forth from suburb to office. Then it is this obsession with the contents of the file. Documents, contracts, data. All of these materials actually could be just as available on closed circuit at home. The stockbroker long ago discovered this, that the telephone enables him to conduct his business anywhere. He doesn't have to hurry down to the stock exchange.
1: So the tycoon, like Paul Getty, who does most of his business by telephone.
0: But we still have this obsessional, compulsive drive to fit into patterns, to fit into classifications, which says our job is down here. That's why we're terrified when automation threatens to integrate us. Is inevitable, yes, because it's already happening. You see, our marketing, for example, is way ahead of our production processes. As the speed gets faster, it's, I suppose, as if all the members of an orchestra began to play 1,000 times faster, but some only 100 times faster. You would get a crazy pattern, wouldn't you, in a big orchestra?

Xanadu did to Makan, a stately pleasure dome decree, where Alf, the sacred river, ran through caverns measureless to man, down to a sunless sea. So twice 5 miles of fertile ground, with walls and towers were girdled around, and here were gardens bright with the sinuous rills, where blossomed many an incense-bearing tree, and here were forests ancient as the hills, enfolding sunny spots of greenery. But oh, that deep romantic chasm which slanted down the green land of water seasoned cover, a savage place, as holy and enchanted as air beneath a waning moon was haunted by woman wailing for her demon lover. And from this chasm, with ceaseless turmoil seething, as if this earth in fast thick ants were breathing, a mighty fountain vertically was launched, amid its swift, half-infinite, first huge fragrance, vaulted like rebounding hail, or chaffy grain beneath the thresher's flail. Amid these dancing rocks, at once and ever, it flung up fervently the sacred river, 5 miles meandering, with a mazy notion, through wood and dale the sacred river ran, then reached the caverns measureless to man, and sank in tumult to a life

0: No current problems with mass transit. Taking a look at the Tappanhee Bridge, it's a 45 mile an hour speed restriction because of the inclement weather. At last check, the Whitestone Bridge had no delays for the 30 mile an hour speed restriction because of the rain and the slick roadways. No major problems to mention in New Jersey or the Garden State Parkway.
1: The way you start out is liable to be the way you finish.

0: Hello, I'm Pablo Myers from Myers Superfoods. We all know and love Tote's brand cream chip beef, but did you know Tote's is also responsible for Tote's brand canned whipped bacon? Yum. I know it's pretty big news. What an exciting day to be a Myers Superfood shopper. I am Myers, man.
1: I'm ready to party. Got any blow? What I mean is that you blow me.
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brains have evolved in terms of what our ancestors experienced on the one hand and what our

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Do you hear what they are saying as they run about so wildly? They say, here comes the king men call wise and good and great. He will trample us under his cruel feet. Thou should be proud to die under the feet of such a king, said the queen. How dare they complain? Not so, great queen, replied the king. He turned his horse aside, and all his followers did the same. When the great company had passed, there was the anvil unharmed in the path. The queen said, happy indeed must be your people, wise king. I shall remember the lesson. He only is noble and great who cares for the helpless.

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3: That is the biggest fear, I suppose, is that when you stop believing in you and you stop being real to you, then you just stop being.

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1: Why do people pollute our rivers and streams and waste water?
2: I don't know. Clean water is so important. I guess people just don't think enough about it. For some free tips on how you can use water wisely, write to Kermit, National Wildlife Federation, Washington, D.C., 20036.
1: Yes.
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0: My man can't like my dear man can't love like yours. My dear man can't love like yours. My dear man can't love like yours.
1: You always think you're pretty good at that.
2: Yeah.

it's a commonplace among painters, poets, musicians of the symbolist and abstract era of the last few decades to say that the medium that is being used by the artist is the message. They don't use that exact phrase, but they use that idea that the dominant fact of any art form is the medium being employed. So this is a commonplace among artists for this past 60, 70 years. And idly pictured up there. It doesn't lose its relevance or its meaning when transferred to popular media. All it means, Jim, is this, that whether it's an electric light or radio or telephone or TV, each of these media creates a new environment. It creates a new situation for human association and human perception. Any medium at all creates a new pattern, a new atmosphere, a new environment of human perception, which works upon the whole man. It works upon the whole society. That is the effect of the medium, has that total pervasive effect. That is the message, the social change that is brought about. The content of the medium is never the message, because

have something to keep me company while you're away. Sometimes in the night when it does get so lonely, I reach over and touch it. Then it doesn't seem so lonely anymore.

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0: to know this. After a long while, you'll find he somehow returns to his starting point. There must be a third dimension. Our Flatlander couldn't imagine a third dimension, but he could sure deduce it. Now, increase all the dimensions in this story by one, and you have something like the situation which many cosmologists think may actually apply to us. We are three-dimensional creatures trapped in three dimensions. We imagine our universe to be flat in three dimensions, but maybe it's curved into a fourth. We can talk about a fourth physical dimension, but we can't experience it. No one can point to the fourth dimension. I mean, there's left, right, and there's forward, back, there's up, down, and there's some other directions simultaneously at right angles to those familiar three dimensions.
1: Now I've got some good news for you.

peace gonna be all the things from the same teacher. And I started telling a girl about that peace, what the changes were. And that's the first time she understood about the piece that she knew how to play real well. The changes. She didn't even know. She couldn't even sit up and say. He just had a special way of playing them. And he liked the way he played them. That's all. But it still changes. They don't even. Some of the classical pianists don't even know the changes to the song they're playing. You know, that's pretty bad. They just playing a song and they don't even know that it went from the major to the relative minor. Or the relative minor back to the major. They don't even know that stuff. That's really disgraceful. The reason to be learning classical pieces would be to be learning the same thing, improvisation. Why did they go here? How did he go from here to here? And that's the most important part of classical, because you'd stand a better chance of knowing about improvisation, because you would stand a better chance of being a composer than being a performer. You stand a better chance, so you should know composition. We should know, you know, we should know more about composition, how to write for strings and stuff, because there's a handful of classical pianists in the whole world, and there are millions of classical pianists, and we know it. We have a classical piano recital.

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in all living things.

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We don't see ourselves. We don't see how our actions affect other people.

helter-skelter races. They stumble when the gold is won and fall upon their faces. A purple light is shaken over the greener ocean shadows, like clover on the cooler depths of grass and upland meadows. The sea hangs kelp upon the sand like garlands on a grave, mourning the dead and silent land with every living wave. The breakers thunder in the night, with which the sea is drenched. Only one plunging line is white, even the stars are quenched. The fairest ship ever a wreck had not so white a sail as this fair wave cast up to break.

avant-garde electronic composer, has been astounding audiences with such non-musical sounds, such as sitting at a piano for 4 minutes, previous recorded tapes, and not a designating the opening and closing vocal movement by the act of opening and closing concert of her on the piano, or by attaching a contact microphone to his Adam's apple, the tinkle of the girls, if met. Cage composes by continuation to bypass his own ego, taste, or whatever it might be called, to create musical, as John Cage in Concentric films that record and mix Cage. The splicing of a canvas project, a collision on us. As this pompadour, this album, Extra Immersive 4, is the recording of a concert get personally controlled by his associate David Tudor at the Feigenbeck Kids all around us.

0: Oh, that's an easy one. Do you know why I love Chesterfield cigarettes?
1: Well, no, Mr. Bones. Why do you love Chesterfield cigarettes?
0: A, B, C. A, always milder. B, better tasting. C, cash.
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Money, food, and clothing. Even the length of life itself.

0: Spitfire that are being used for travel, they're in the Delta configuration. And when only one is being used for travel, it's in the Alpha class. As the intensity of the gravitational field around the disk increases, the distortion of space-time around the disk also increases. And as you can see the space-time distortion, this is how it works. As you can see, as the output of the gravitational field from the amplifiers becomes more intense, the film of space-time around the disk not only bends upward, but its maximum distortion actually folds over into almost a perfect line at the top of the disk. Now remember, this space-time distortion is taking place 360 degrees around the disk. So if you were looking at the disk from the top, the space-time distortion would be in the shape of a donut.
1: I'm not human. You're wild and stable. And I tell you that we must evacuate this planet immediately.
2: Leaves of grass. Come, said my soul. Such verses for my body let us write, for we are one. That should I, after death, invisibly return, or long, long hence in other spheres, there to some group of mates the chance resuming, tallying earth's soil, trees, winds, tumultuous waves. Ever with pleased smile I may keep on, ever and ever yet the verses owning, as first I hear and now, signing for soul and body, set to them my name, Walt Whitman.

0: journeys and nights. 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
1: 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I'm not as gay as you think I am.
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What more does she want? I'm ethical, tolerant. I mean, I'm extremely satisfied with my life. I'm optimistic about the future. I mean, aren't you? Sure, bud. And all I get is shit from her. 28, 29, holy shit to goddamn cluster of bombs. I tell you, he stopped suddenly, as if exhausted, and turning away from another advertisement for Les Miserables, remembering something important. Did you read about the host from that game show on TV?

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0: In food, on food, butter is the good cook's flavor secret. 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
1: In a dark, war-ravaged land, filled with an overabundance of crappy musical options,
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0: But the moment they get out in the fresh air, the moment they set foot outside, they find out that the monkey on the mind is still there, and so they call it a mind habit. There's two parts to this problem. The physical can be kicked quickly, but they claim the mind habit stays for life. This is a revelation to me. It should be a revelation to you that the greatest problems of our nature is not that which is physical, but that which is in the mind. And I want to talk about your mind tonight. I want to talk about those thoughts who, like little animals, little monkeys, as this parable illustrates, begin to grow on us until they overwhelm us. Every sin, every habit, every crime, every sex act begins in the mind, and it starts as a simple little thought. Can't stop those evil thoughts sometimes to come rushing by because of the things that happen to us in life. But it is another thing, and if you don't play with it, if you don't toy with it, it will leave you alone. It won't crawl on board. It won't latch itself to your mind. But if you feed it, if you toy with it, if you play with it, that little monkey, that little thought is going to grow until tiny obsesses you. Until it drives you, until you are fully preoccupied with it, whether it be sex, whether it be any of these things I mentioned, it will control your very life. It will drive you to act out your thoughts. But you cannot find freedom. You cannot find release. If you've got a monkey on your mind, driving out every other thought, driving out that which is decent and pure and clean, then I look at their eyes, I look in their eyes, and I know why they're not there for exercise. I know why they're on the dance floor. I know what is happening in the heart of the mind. I've seen it a thousand times. No matter how you justify, no matter how you try to set yourself free from, there's only one reason you stand there gazing with something in your eye. Because you have it in your mind, there's a monkey on the
1: mind. The monkey on the mind. The monkey on the mind.
0: On the mind.
2: On the mind.

hitching the hog into the curb outside the hotel where Kim, my newest, prettiest girl, was cribbing. Jeez, I would be glad to drop the last car off so I can get to my own hotel to nurse my nose with cocaine and be alone. Any good pimp is his own best company. His inner life is so rich with cunning and scheming to outthink his whore. As Kim got out, I said, "Good night, baby. Today is Saturday, so I want everybody in the street at noon instead of 7 tonight." I said noon, not 5 minutes after or 2 minutes after, but at 12 noon sharp, I want you down. Got it, baby? She didn't answer, but she did a strange thing. She walked into the street around the hog to the window on my side. She stood looking at me for a long moment, her beautiful face tense in the dim dawn. Then in her crisp New England accent, she said, "Are you coming back to my pad this morning? You haven't spent the night with me in a month, so come back, okay?" A good pimp doesn't get paid for screwing. He gets his payoff for always having the right thing to say to a whore right on lightning tackle. I knew my four whores were flapping their ears to get my reaction to this beautiful bitch. A pimp with an overly fine bitch in his stable has to keep

0: Oh, here they come again. And I'm frightened because a child can become trapped in me and suffocate in 10 minutes. Children have such imaginations. To them, an abandoned refrigerator can be a jail in the Old West. If I must be stored, make me safe by one of the methods described in this free booklet. Make me safe so children can play safe.
1: Now, children, come on over here. I'm going to tell you a bedtime story. Are you sitting comfortably? Then I'll begin.
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Majesty's government. Please stand by and await further information. This is an emergency warning from the BBC. Information of a possible nuclear strike against this country has been received. The current threat level is critical, meaning an attack is imminent. Civilians are advised to stay in their homes. Evacuations are currently taking place in the London, Manchester,

light.

Rothko woofed. He was sitting in the armchair again. Occasionally, he looked at the telly. Mostly, he was looking at me looking at the telly. Rothko didn't want me there. There in Imogen's house that I was supposed to be looking after. I looked at him now. A big Irish wolfhound. Deep, dark eyes. In one, I could see Imogen telling me to take him for walks, but not to let him off the lead as he hadn't been squirrel-trained. And in the other, I saw me, saying, yes, and don't lose the keys like you did last time, you worthless little prick. God, your mother hates you. My brother was there over my shoulder for that bit. I double-locked the front door and looked at the keys. What shall we do with these? I said to Rothko. He looked quizzical. Probably better to leave them safe in there, isn't it? I said, and posted them back through the door. Now don't lose the dog. I made a noose with the hand end of the lead and looped it round my own neck. I had to stoop slightly, but I figured the knob of my head would stop us ever becoming separated. So we clattered to the park, Rothko galloping ahead, me stumbling behind like a bear running too fast down a hill. 20 yards into the park, Rothko glimpsed the duck pond and bolted. I landed in the shallows as Rothko closed his jaws on the nearest mallard. He shook his head violently so its quacks were broken like the honks of a goose in a cement mixer. A little girl was crying, "Help the ducky!" I dripped stupidly. The girl's dad grabbed the duck and slapped at the dog's nose, whimpering, "Stop it, and this is appalling." He was clearly the sort of sensitive man that Rothko had no respect for. They separated with a splash, and so did the duck. The man stared dumbly at the legs in his hand, and suddenly everyone was screaming RSPCA at me. The lead snapped tight around my neck as Rothko dodged a blow, and the world became purple and banging. Through the rumble, I could hear my own strangled peanut of a voice screeching, "No, no, please, it's the dog, and it's not mine, it's Imogen Edwards's." Rothko turned to me with curled lips. "Imogen's not going to be happy with you at all," he said. Before I had time to gawp, he flew past me towards the park gate. "Leg it, you fat fuck," he laughed. I followed in an anoxic blaze. People were running after us. A bus was pulling off 20 yards from the gate. I overtook the dog and launched us into the old lady's please section. He leapt onto the seat beside me. "What the fuck is this?" he said. "I only go in taxis. You can't expect me to look after your legal case in these conditions." "Legal case," I said. He eyed me directly. "Just think about all the things that you've been doing wrong. Someone's got to defend them." A tiny electric fugue of panic. I began to recall the time when I was 7 and a gerbil had started swearing at me. Amongst other things, it had told me that my dad was having an affair. I had told my mum, and soon afterwards the family had split up. "Are you the gerbil?" I said. "Now you're losing it," he replied. "Yes," said the conductor. I had no money. "Ask him if we can pay on account," said Rothko. "Can we pay on account?" I said. The conductor eyed me suspiciously. "Pay your fare now or get off. Tell him you'll only pay if he can prove you will definitely get to the next stop," suggested the dog. I did. The conductor looked at me as if his mother had just walked out of my nose. "Tell him I'm a lawyer," the dog said. I knew I shouldn't, but I did that too. At the next stop, we were shown the pavement. I looked at Rothko. "Why are you talking?" I said. "Dogs don't talk." "So why are you asking me?" he replied. "Don't try to be clever," I said. "No, I am being clever." "Well, that's ridiculous," I said, "because you're only a dog." "Well, if I am only a dog, then you should be able to answer my question easily." I know about panic attacks. I know I have to find something very mundane and ordinary to do to talk myself down. "Have some tea," said the dog. I know that, I said. The cafe was full of people smoking and eating bacon and eggs. The dog sat down next to me.
He turned to me and said, I want a full English breakfast. Stop freaking me out, I muttered. His lip curled with disdain. Get me some fucking breakfast, Pickle Pants. Then a new voice. Get that dog off my seat. The cafe lady was angry. Tell that fat cow I sit in a seat every day of my life and I'm not shifting now, said the dog. Are you going to get him off? Asked the woman more angrily. I'm very sorry, I said. He says he's my lawyer, but I'm still not sure. However, I don't want to risk throwing my lawyer onto the floor, bearing in mind the number of things I've done wrong. She glowered. I felt a situation happening, but I didn't know where it was coming from. Are you angry with me because he just called you a fat cow? I said.

this album. Variations 4 is the recording of a concert given by John Cage and his associate David Tudor at the Feigen Palmer Art Gallery on La Cienega Boulevard in Los Angeles. Is on. The evening started with the electronic equipment distributed throughout the gallery in two separate rooms. Their body in each room was a complete sound unit, consisting of amplifiers, speakers, record players, radio tuners, tape recorders, mixers, and so on. The annual many of the speakers and microphones

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I must have been here for hours. Everything is stiff. And my head throbs like someone's drumming on China. The car stops. He turns off the motor, but there are no traffic sounds. No people sounds. No wind. What place has no wind? I turn my head towards the sounds like people watch radios when something terrible happens. My palms are sweating. Where am I? The trunk squeaks as he lifts it up and the sun blinds me. He almost looks like a faceless Jesus surrounded by light. Pulls me out of the trunk and bangs my head against the door. I try to cry out, but it comes like a hum. He drags me half standing along a dirt road into a house. I can't see any other houses and it looks like a farm. The screen door bangs behind me and I feel a deep, deep pressure inside. All the rules have changed here. I'm dragged down a hall like a bag and I look for a phone. Other doors. Nothing but bare floors and brown boxes and small rooms. He pulls me into the bathroom and I almost crack my head as he pushes me onto the floor. He tilts his head to the side and gazes at me as if I was a pet, then walks out. I'm lying there for a long time trying to get the tape off of me. My eyes are tearing. I don't make a sound. I can't get up and I keep rolling from side to side trying not to make noise. If I can get him to talk to me, if I can get this thing on my face, I can talk to him. I'll tell him my name. Have you killed other women in here? I'm thinking you've got hundreds of them nailed down, hung on walls, hanging from ceiling fans, swinging dead in summer wind. Why did he pick me? If I had stayed to finish at the library, I would have been there 20 minutes longer. Maybe I'd have been okay. I would have rushed into the house, books piled up in my arms like a baby, and blurting explanations why I was sorry. So sorry I'm late, everyone. Would you have waited for me anyway? Would you have picked another woman? Would I have read about her in the paper and said, oh my god, I was there that night? Called all my friends in a panic, telling them how much I love them as if I'd never have the chance again. I wonder what everyone is doing now. Putting up signs, showing my picture on the evening news, calling old friends. Maybe I'm not even considered missing yet. My family will fall apart and my parents will go crazy, slowly. My brother will be so quiet at the funeral and insist the casket be closed. I never even told anyone what kind of funeral I wanted when I died. Maybe years from now they'll find my skeleton on the floor here and they'll have to use dental records to identify me. My family will say, at least we know now. We always hope she was alive somewhere. We just hope she's in peace. When I sleep, my dreams are crazy. I'm flying over fields. I don't think I sleep for more than 20 minutes. When I wake up, it feels like I'm under a heavy blanket. I'm still here. As I wake up, I hear a dog barking in the distance, and I think I'm in my parents' house in South Carolina. When I open my eyes, there's a shotgun pressed between them. I'll never get married. I'll never have kids. I'll never go to Europe. I'll never learn to play a piano. I'll never write a book. The last thing I hear is a click.

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1: Oh, I'll give you some of Dad's medicine. It's real strong stuff.
2: That, it's a prescription for danger.
1: Doc!
2: Never take medicine without a grown-up present. You could do more harm than good.
1: What should we do?
2: If you can, wait for your parents. Or if it's serious, ask a neighbor for help.
1: Hey, Mom's home.
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1: And now we know what to do next time.
2: And knowing is half the battle.
3: 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Joe!
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I first started working on the soundtrack, I started working with these sounds that I had recorded. These gong-like sounds that are actually U.S. Army missiles. But that was not really enough to flesh out a full soundtrack for the whole week from the Zen Garden. And I started thinking about other sounds that would really relate to a Zen Garden, where you might sit and meditate about nature, if not your Buddhist nature, maybe just nature in general. And that nature at Burning Man is really silent. There's not the usual sounds that you hear in nature, things like animals, and the only animals we tend to hear are the humans running around us. So I thought those would be really good elements for the soundtrack at the Zen Garden at the foot of the man.

The soundtrack is computer-generated and composed of 19 different scenes, such as a dawn bird chorus or just after a thunderstorm. The computer knows what scenes make sense to follow other scenes. So, for example, if you hear thunder now, 5 minutes from now, you'll either hear an intense rainstorm overhead, or you might hear just a light rain as the thunderstorm bypasses. All scenes get animal sounds added to them, again, appropriate to the scene. I researched the animals normally found in the vicinity and also throughout the Black Rock Desert. The animals heard are appropriate to the time of day, so birds in the morning and coyotes at night, for example. The computer is assisted by rules like those and composes the rest of the soundtrack, which must last for the entire festival, one full and continuous week, 24 hours a day.

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5: for fear. 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
4: That comes later.
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Every man was willing to do what he knew was the best for all, so there was no need of a ruler. But by and by, as they grew wiser, every man began to do that which he thought was best for himself alone. The gold diggers ate the grapes and olives of their neighbors in the valleys. The vine growers killed the sheep of the dwellers in the hills. The shepherds stole the gold which the mountaineers had dug from their mines. And then a miserable war began. And the land that had been so prosperous and happy was filled with distress and sorrow. There were still many wise and good men in the country, and these were much grieved at the sad state of affairs. It would be better, said they, if we had a king, as other people have. He would punish the doers of wrong, and would make laws for the good.

0: like this.
1: Hi, I'm Todd LaRue. You could stop at 5 or 6 stores, or just one. 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
0: Honey, you've got a big storm coming. You could stop at 5 or 6 stores, just one. 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

0: you'll like the delicious, meaty flavor of Spam, the way it satisfies husky appetite.
1: 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The end. 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
5: 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It was hand-carved by my Uncle Gunther before he died of polio. I gave up playing the violin altogether, left school to go to college. And it was there, in that computer room, that I discovered another way to make music.
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1: That's the kind of shit that I'm talking about.
2: I don't know how you can get such a beautiful sound from a computer.
3: Yes, it's unexpected.

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1: Smooth, tasty.
2: That's the kind of shit that I'm talking about.
3: Hey, why'd you have to fuck up your hair? You look like shit.
4: That's what Owen always says. Owen. I was supposed to meet Owen. I forgot.
3: Where? Taking Owen up to our place?
4: Yeah, well, I don't want to go there.
3: I don't like Owen, baby. 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
1: 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It's actually a gland that lives, that's in the center of your brain. It's the craziest drug ever. 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

0: right before human death, your brain pumps out heavy doses of dimethyltryptamine. 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
1: Jesus Christ
0: is all about. Nobody knows what dreaming is important, why dreaming is important, but dreaming is hugely important. If you don't dream, you'll go fucking crazy and you'll die. While you're dreaming, while you're in heavy REM sleep, you are going through a psychedelic trip. Very few people know about this, but it's been documented. There's a great book on it called DMT, the Spirit Molecule, by a doctor named Dr. Rick Strassman. And he did all these clinical studies at the University of New Mexico on it. And you take this shit and literally you are transported to

But in fact, this likeness can only extend to certain formal logical properties expressing structure. So that all we can know is certain general characteristics of its change. It's a bit like the relationship between a piece of orchestral music as play, and the same piece of music as the score. The resemblance is of such a sort that when you know the rules, you can infer the music from the score, or the score from the music. We can infer just so much about nature as a stone deaf person would infer about music. But a deaf person would ask a hearing one about music. We do not have that advantage. In the last analysis, we cannot be quite sure that the scores represent anything but themselves. Assuming the utmost that can be claimed for physics, it does not tell us what it is that changes, or what are its various states. It only tells us such things as that changes follow each other periodically, or spread, so to speak. We are in the process of stripping away what is really imagination in order to reach the core of true scientific knowledge. The theory of relativity has accomplished a very great deal in this respect. And in doing so, has taken us nearer and nearer to bare mathematical structure. To the non-mathematical mind, the abstract character of our physical knowledge may seem unsatisfactory. From an artistic or imaginative point of view, it is perhaps regrettable. But from a practical point of view, it is of no consequence.

Not afterglow, but overglow. Not moonlight, but spotlight. The crooning has grown cold while I have shrunk in my old age and gone soft all over. Give me the morphine sleep I crave. That slap in the face for hysteria. Replace my bones with plastic joints. Remove my breasts so I can slip through gates. Give me knees so weak I have to roll. And boys that make suicide impossible. I don't wanna have to go out in peace.

0: And across from me, hundreds of school kids jumping up and down and cheering as this space shuttle takes off with teacher Krista McCullough on board. And that means the engines are running well. 2.5 minutes into the flight, the solid rocket boosters will drop away and we should be able to see it. What's happening? What happened? Still going. Think that something strange happened there?
1: Something has gone amiss.
0: Something is wrong. We have a problem. Nothing from mission control, but I can see pieces of something falling off the side. If one of the solid rocket boosters had come away early, Bob.
2: It's still climbing. The shuttle is still climbing, but there is a problem. There appears to be a serious problem.
0: What's happening? Not a word from mission control. Everybody here is open now.
3: Over here, looking very carefully at the situation.
0: Where is the shuttle, Vic? Can you see it?
4: There must be a major malfunction.
0: Something has gone seriously wrong.
2: Major tragedy.
3: We have no downlink.
2: A major tragedy in the making in this shuttle mission.
0: We have no downlink is the word from mission control. Something has gone gravely wrong and the shuttle itself
2: is disappeared.
0: Disappeared in a cloud of smoke about a minute.
2: Now I see a very thin cloud trail, Vic. On the NASA monitors, this is indeed a tragedy. There appears to have been an explosion. Nothing is wrong. We see contrails dropping. Nothing from NASA.
0: And no comlink from the shuttle and no word from the telemetry that tracks the shuttle's progress.
3: We have a report from the flight dynamics officer that the vehicle has exploded.
0: We have a major tragedy.
3: We're looking at checking with the recovery forces to see what can be done at this point.
0: My God, a major tragedy. The shuttle has exploded. The Challenger has exploded.

techno-commercialism. Anything appealing to a feudal sensibility, with low tolerance for chaos and instability, and a reverence for traditional hierarchies and modes of life will do. There's one argument, however, that stands apart from the rest due to its complete independence from controversial moral and aesthetic preferences, or in other words, due to its imminence. It does not seek to persuade the proponent of hyper-capitalist social arrangements to value other things, but only points out, coldly and acutely, that such arrangements are demonstrably self-subverting at the biological level. The most devastating formulation of this argument, and the one that has given it a convenient name, was presented by Spandrel in March 2013, in a post on Singapore, a city-state he described as an IQ shredder. How does an IQ shredder work? The basic machinery is not difficult to describe, once its profound socio-historical irony is appreciated. The model IQ shredder is a high-performance capitalist.

0: On Friday, August 13th, join Jason in his woods, if you dare. Friday the 13th, part 3, in Super 3D. Jason, you can't fight him, you can't stop him, and now you can't even keep him on the screen. Friday the 13th, part 3, in Super 3D. A new dimension in terror from Paramount Pictures, rated R, under 17, not admitted without parent.
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2: 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You hear him?
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2: 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I'm busting!
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So what is philosophy? The crudest answer to this question is probably the most robust. Philosophy is any culture's pull of maximum abstraction, or intrinsically experimental intelligence, expressing the liberation of cognitive capabilities from immediate practical application, and their testing against ultimate problems at the horizon of understanding. Historically, it is a distinctive cultural enterprise, and only later an institution, roughly 2,500 years old, and tightly entangled at its origin with the mystical or problematic aspect of pagan religions. It was within this primordial matrix that it encountered its most basic and enduring challenge, the edge of time, its nature, limits, and outside, of which much more later. The earliest philosophers were cognitively self-disciplined, and thus, comparatively, socially unconstrained, pagan mystics, consistently enthralled by the enigma of time. It is usually a mistake to get hung up on words, forgetting their function as sheer indices, names that simply mark things before they richly describe them. Personal names typically have meanings, but it is rare to allow this to distract from their function as names or pointers, which make more reference than sense. Philosophy is no exception. That it means the love of wisdom is an irrelevance compared to what it designates, which is something that was happening before it had a name in ancient Greece, and perhaps, by plausible extension, China, India, and even Egypt. What philosophy is cannot be deduced via linguistic analysis, however subtle this may be. Plato summarized and institutionalized Western philosophy, drawing the edge of time in the doctrine of ideas, Idelta Alpha. Time was conceived as the domain of the inessential, within which things appeared, whilst only hinting at their truth. The safest general characterization of the European philosophical tradition is that it consists of a series of footnotes to Plato. A.N. Whitehead famously remarked, in his aptly entitled Process and Reality. Yet, because the idea of time necessarily eluded the Platonic philosophy, the endeavor remained unresolved in its fundamentals.

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1: Look, Wild Bill!
2: Who was that?
1: Some stranger. He said Donnie's mom was hurt. I didn't know if I should go with him.
2: Well, just don't do what a stranger says. Check it out with an adult you know. Remember, a stranger
1: can mean danger.

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1: And knowing is half the battle.
2: G.I. Joe!
3: Okay, I'm not mad. I'm going to pretend that's a Yule log.
4: You're listening to
5: The Spigot Radio.